0: I don't disagree with you. You know, I've asked this audience for one thing this midterm election year. Just commit in your heart, your mind, and your soul that you're going to participate. There's too much at stake for our country. If we let these radicals take over, we will regret it, and we will be doomed. It is going to be nothing but, you know, gridlock like we've never seen, nonstop impeachment, nonstop investigation. It'll be hell like you've never seen it before. Terry Quick, South Carolina, next on the Sean Hannity Show. We got about a minute for you, Terry, real quick.
1: Sean, I'm a 30-year veteran in state government appointed by the governors, the Republican governors in the last 30 years. And Governor McMaster has got us in his hands. And we will be fine in South Carolina. We love Lindsey Graham. But you know what? The Lord took him. And it was the Lord that took him. And so we are to stay calm and carry on. And I'll have to tell you, the governor has a great plan. And we will send the next favored son as close to Lindsey Graham as we can get to Washington. And
0: well, I echo your sentiment. I'm a big fan of Henry McMaster. Know him very well. Big fan of his. Tim Scott will also be on Hannity tonight. You have great people in South Carolina, starting with the people of South Carolina, and I mean that with all my heart. Terry, let not your heart be troubled. Lindsey's in a mansion looking down on it and being very proud of his sister at this moment. I can promise you that. 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
17: John Polk was my nemesis. 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
18: 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For years, I was the poster boy of the conversion therapy movement. 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
22: In the history of cinema, few films have been as successful as The Godfather. Francis Ford Coppola's gangster epic set a new standard not just for movies about the mafia, but for movies in general. Although, if you talk to the people who made it, The Godfather's prospects for success were far from assured. In fact, before its release, they were pretty bleak.
23: And they said, we're finished, this is over. The movie's not going to work. You gotta get rid of those guys. It's a disaster.
22: Then Leave the Gun, Take the Cannoli. My co-host Mark Seal and I strip back the varnish of movie history and talk to never-before-heard-from sources to get at what really made the process so arduous. Leave the Gun, Take the Cannoli is based on my co-host Mark's best-selling book of the same title. 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We sift through innumerable accounts, many of them conflicting, and try to get to the truth of what really happened. Leave the Gun, Take the Cannoli features new and archival interviews, with Francis Ford Coppola.
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0: 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We appreciate it. My favorite call is when Joe Lieberman was running as an independent, and he said, please stop saying nice things about me. 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Anyway, Speaker Gingrich, always a pleasure. 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
2: 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That man was Jeffrey Epstein, and he had set up a system designed to bring him underage girls. Local police and the federal government would investigate and, by their count, find dozens of victims. Epstein would become one of the world's most infamous predators, a man who could have faced decades in prison but served just 13 months in his own wing of a county jail.
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6: New York, Palm Beach, New Mexico, Paris, Virgin Islands, and each one of those residences is an alleged crime scene.
2: 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Truth and Lies, Jeffrey Epstein.
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0: 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All right. Top five stories of the day are coming up next. Mick Jagger's in our sounds of the day. Natalie Migliore is stopping by next hour, as will Rory O'Neill, having the very latest on the big week in sports, from Home Run Derby to All-Star Game to FIFA semifinals to the Open beginning on Thursday. Rory's got the story when your morning show continues.
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3: A record number of cities across the United States now have starter homes valued at $1 million or more. Here's Natalie Migliore.
4: According to Zillow, 242 cities across 26 states have housing markets with that price tag as the entry point for home ownership. California has the most cities on that list with 105, and the second on that list is New York with 42 cities. New Jersey, Florida, and Massachusetts round out the top five. However, New York and New Jersey are driving the fastest growth. The study shows conditions are gradually becoming buyer-friendly, with a typical homeowner breaking even to renting after roughly 6 years.
3: Apple shares fell sharply after the tech giant raised prices on several of its signature products. The price hike impacts the company's MacBook Neo, MacBook Air, iMac, and iPad product lines by as much as $200 in some cases. It comes as Apple is working to make up for what it said were skyrocketing memory prices resulting from the AI boom. The U.S. Mint is celebrating the release of new quarters featuring the Declaration of Independence. Tammy Trujillo explains.
5: Officials held an event at Monticello to help publicize the new quarters ahead of America's 250th anniversary. The Mint also announced that 250,000 quarters bearing a special July 4th mark will be mixed in with the other Declaration of Independence quarters put in circulation. Mint Director Paul Hollis said he hoped the special coins would help Americans reflect on their history during this year's anniversary celebrations.
3: Annual inflation is at its highest level in 3 years, according to the Personal Consumption Expenditures Price Index, released by the Commerce Department on Thursday. The Federal Reserve's primary inflation gauge showed an annual rate of 4.1%. That's the highest since April of 2023. And fewer Americans than expected found themselves filing first-time requests for unemployment benefits last week. The Labor Department says it received 215,000 claims in the week ending June the 20th. Consumer and Business News, I'm Mark Mayfield.

0: We are not just another radio show. We're family. 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
1: 56 minutes after the hour, Lindsey Graham's sister will fill his South Carolina Senate seat until the end of his term. After his unexpected death, Mark Mayfield has the story.
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6: It'll be back in place this afternoon.
7: I'm Dave Anthony, Fox News. The blockade on Iran's ports that President Trump lifted during the ceasefire goes back in place after fighting flared back up.
8: And it's a blockade not for anybody but Iran. In other words, anybody doing business with Iran can't go through. Everyone else will be able to go through.
7: But Iran insists it remains the guardian of the Strait of Hormuz.
9: There's been a flurry of Iran firing on commercial shipping, where the Dutch shipper Stolt Tankers now confirms that one of their tankers, flagged the Stolt Magnesium, flagged out of Liberia, was hit. United Arab Emirates had two tankers who were hit. One crew member was killed. Strikes on commercial shipping prompted the U.S. to launch strikes up and down the coast of Iran. As the president says, the U.S. is going to take control of the strait and charge 20% reimbursement for security.
7: Fox's Mike Tobin in Tel Aviv. The price of oil is rising back up today, more than 3%. WTI back to $80 a barrel. Last week it was 68. That drop back down to pre-Iran conflict levels had brought gas prices down too, and that's why we just got a June inflation report showing an overall consumer price decline.
10: We came down 0.4%, so negative read on the headline month to month. We were looking for 0.1% to the downside. We got 0.4.
7: And Fox Business Network Cheryl Cassoni also reports the annual CPI inflation rate for June also dropped from May's 4.2% to 3.5%. And that's something the new Federal Reserve Chairman Kevin Warsh will be asked about an hour from now when he testifies at a House hearing on the economy. This afternoon, two Supreme Court justices will testify at a Senate hearing, Elena Kagan and Amy Coney Barrett.
11: They're expected to testify on the court's proposed fiscal year 2027 budget amid efforts to beef up security. The U.S. Marshals Service says that in 2025, it saw a 57% increase in security incidents involving the judges. U.S. Marshals Service says it investigated more than 1,000 serious threats.
7: Fox's Alex Hogan. 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
12: 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Hey, it's Blazer. 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
4: Because he was a runner-up a few years back. He's finally going to win this. And then Jordan Walker of the St. Louis Cardinals gets up. He found himself sitting on six with only three swings left. So theoretically, he can't win unless he hits the final bonus ball. And in this year's format, it was a different color, and nobody could hit it all night long. In fact, Schwarber was the only one to hit a home run at that point with one of those last balls. So to everyone watching, including Kyle Schwarber, it looks over. And then he hits six in a row, including three with that bonus ball. It was just one of the most amazing things to have watched. There is zero chance today that the 2026 All-Star Game, or maybe there's something in the air in Philadelphia, can live up to the Home Run Derby last night. But the All-Star Game will be tonight, Citizens Bank Park in Philly, 7 o'clock on Fox. That's why I didn't sleep. Jeffrey just had good old-fashioned insomnia. We do have the choice of who the... Oh, go ahead, Greg. I didn't mean to...
5: Oh, I was going to say, you know what? I think they can tweak it one more way that I think will make it
4: better. Oh, no, I love the new format.
5: Oh, no, no, I love the format. I think if you hit an upper deck, you get a 1.5. If you just make it over the thing, you get one. Because, I mean, Schwarber was cranking them.
4: Well, they both did. They both did, well, yeah. Well, actually, you could make a case that Contreras was hitting the deepest all night long.
5: I think that makes a difference.
4: Well, I mean, it would be a tweak, but you don't really want to have to make them try to kill it. I mean, it's about contact, and if the power's there, it's there, and the trajectory is there. I love the new format because we, instead of just...
5: Some of those were just lofting.
4: Well, in the case of Jordan Walker, a lot of his were just line drive. I've never seen a guy so effortless. He was so calm, which is all anybody talked about. I thought your first gripe was going to be when I heard... I thought it was going to be over putting it on Netflix, to which my father didn't have Netflix. And then I've got an 88-year-old on the phone. I'm trying to walk through how to get Netflix. Do you have a smart TV?
5: I thought that was disappointing.
4: I go, Dad, do you have a smart TV? I don't know if it's smart. It's a TV. He thinks. And I'm like, well, if it's a smart TV, you'll see apps.
22: How do I test it?
4: Well, what's an app? Oh, my gosh. I wanted to kill Major League Baseball at that point. The Home Run Derby lived up. Really double thumbs up. And now we got World Cup soccer today, semifinals, starting with France and Spain, 2 o'clock on Fox today. The choice, and it seems to be the choice of the president and the final choice and appointment by the governor, Lindsey Graham's sister, expected to be sworn in today to fill the South Carolina Senate seat upon his sudden death. We will go through who she is, and obviously, ultimately, a special election will be held for the seat for the future. A third consecutive night of really hard U.S. strikes against Iran have been carried out. The president says he's reinstating the blockade of the Strait of Hormuz. The president's going to take 20% of cargo ships. I think oil gets to flow free. My guess is he gets oil to flow for free. But the president says, if I'm going to be the one that has to keep this Strait of Hormuz open alone, we're not going to be taken advantage of. And the blockade on their ports will be reinstated today as well. And if you're wondering what's really going on and is there any way out, the president's going to address the nation on Thursday. This week, things are going just the way I wanted them to go for 3 months. There is never any non-precision or productivity when it comes to military strikes. It's when the president fixates on peace with a 1,400-year enemy of the world that will never make peace with anyone. Now he's focused on strength and strangulation. And we'll finally start explaining all of this to the American people in a primetime address. I'm, to say the least, pleased. Do you remember Mamdani talking about all this talk of mass exodus? New Yorkers won't leave. This is all imagination. New Yorkers see dramatic exodus of millionaires, and it's creating an $11 billion loss of revenue for the city of New York. No wonder the latest Rasmussen shows 50% are worried about socialist Democrats. The good news for the socialist Democrats, they have made progress in their first goal, which is to take over the Democrat Party. They began to sprinkle in, populate. They infiltrated, then they agitated for the longest period of time. Oh, the squad's doing this, or the squad is saying that. And it was like this little cancer that was just, you know, wedged in a liver and nobody was really worried about it, kind of a thing. And then they went all out war. And that's what they're in right now. And they kind of turned their geographic focus to inner cities, and they got the biggest, New York. But it also got them a lot of spotlight. There was nothing stealth about it. And if half of America is concerned and worried about socialist Democrats, remember what midterms are about. They've had a lot of midterm victories in primaries, and now here come generals. So you want party unification. You want enthusiasm. Not 50% worried. And they need to be united behind an individual's celebrity, if you will, and or a key issue. This is going to be one of the most interesting midterms ever. And we could make it the most volatile is if it just strikes people to stay home. Because that could actually turn a very low turnout, could actually turn this nightmare into a bigger nightmare for America, not the socialist Democrats. But if everyone shows up, half of them are worried about socialist Democrats. There's going to be a lot of them on tickets. 6 in 10 young women get their health and wellness information from influencers. Now, remember, if something's free, what is it? What does it tell you? You're the product. You're being sold, not being cared for, and not by a doctor, by an influencer. But sold mostly. My wife likes to make fun of me. I love these. When a waitress, you know, says what you order a filet, like that's not enough, right? I'm having the filet, a baked potato, some grilled asparagus. Would you like some lobster with that? There's something about when they upsell me. I appreciate it because that's their job and they're good at it. And I'm a fatty. Yeah, give me the lobster. Then after dinner, would you like a cup of coffee or an after dinner drink? Well, I don't drink, but a cup of coffee would sound good. Would you like to try our cheesecake with that? And I go, you know what? I'm actually full, but I so appreciate you upselling me. Yes, bring it with two forks.
5: Just one more mint.
4: That is my all time. That and bring out the dead. That's it. That's all I need. Not that they didn't do a lot more, but from Monty Python's impact on my life. Bring out the... Well, and then the guy, it's just a flesh wound. He's a torso. They were really sick. We're sick, aren't we? You know, it kind of dawned on me. My wife's been nagging me to get back on the treadmill. And she's on there every day with a little sports bra, you know, and her shorts. So she was nagging me the other day. Dick, my son is always lurking like somebody in the grassy knoll to take a bad picture. So I come out my shirt, one of her sports bras and my shorts, and I get on the treadmill when they walk in. They snap the picture. Now it's trapped forever. I think that was the moment it dawned on me. You know what? I really am not normal, am I? But Monty Python wasn't either. All right. We got a big show today for you. Rory's going to be by. He's got something to say about the home run derby as well. I wonder if he stayed up. Did anybody sleep? But Rory jumped on my theme yesterday, which is July or any day of the year. This is a huge sports week. And last night's home run derby lived up to it. What does today's semifinal of World Cup soccer have in store for us, or tonight's All-Star game, or how about the Open on Thursday? So Rory's going to be covering that. You all fell so in love with her that I thought, wouldn't it be nice while Decker's gone, you know, if we just snuck in a couple of visits with our favorite?
6: You got her?
4: Natalie Migliore, ladies and gentlemen, will be on the show today.
6: Wow.
4: Now we got a huge growing number of cases of Legionnaire's disease in New York City. We want to get an exodus of that as well. I got a call from one of my Minnesota listeners. You know, you probably still have it somewhere in your system, but you know, what are all these targets that we have? How do we keep coming up with these missile installations? What are we finding? I mean, how many of them are there? I don't know if he was doubting it or not, but we're gonna visit with Stephen Bucci about these targets, and more than just that, what the plan is now. Newt Gingrich is in our sound of the day. He offers what he believes is an Abraham Lincoln strategy that Trump is carrying out. But what is the plan? What are the targets? And is an end ever in sight, or is this the end? And again, ultimately, beyond military expertise, the president will tell us in a primetime speech on Thursday. So we got a lot to cover. Miss a little, you'll miss a lot, and we will miss you. What's happening in Iran right now? It's not just another headline, because it probably already has been or could be a direct hit to your wallet. And why? Because when conflict breaks out, the Middle East oil moves and everything follows. 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All right, one chance to live this Tuesday. July the 14th, 2026. It will never, ever happen again. We must understand it together, because we're all in it together. This is your day. 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
2: Oh, thank you for the opening jingle from Youngstown, Ohio. All right, good morning. 26 minutes after the hour, if you're just waking up, the United States of America has conducted a third consecutive night of strikes against Iran. Mark Mayfield will fill you in.
3: President Trump spoke from the Oval Office following U.S. Central Command's announcement of the new strikes.
4: They want to make a deal. They came back. We made a deal 2 days ago, and they want to make a deal. They've been negotiating for 47 years, but nobody's ever hit them militarily. We're hitting them very hard.
3: CENTCOM said in a post on X that these latest strikes were at the direction of Trump and will continue to degrade Iran's ability to attack innocent civilians and commercial shipping in the Strait of Hormuz. This comes after the president says he's reinstating the blockade of the strait. In a post on Truth Social, Trump said the waterway is open, and they are only stopping Iran's ships and customers from entering or leaving. I'm Mark Mayfield.
2: Today, an American astronaut will blast off from Russia to begin an 8-month mission living in orbit. Rory O'Neill reports.
5: The launch for Anil Menon comes amid reports of cracks and leaks on the aging International Space Station. Menon says he's seen NASA and Russian engineers troubleshoot the issue side by side.
6: And they take it very seriously. So I know that I'm in good hands, and we are trying our best to figure out the best forward resolution to the problem.
5: It's the first mission for Menon, who is a medical doctor and Space Force colonel. It will be among the last crew expeditions, as the ISS is set to retire in 2030. I'm Rory O'Neill.
2: So my wife was the first to notice this, and it became a family discussion. These soccer players, and then we got the semifinals today at 2, they look a little jacked up. They look a little wired. Andrea said wired. I said, they're coked up. They're just like, you know, and paranoid. Well, a new study shows soccer players may be at risk of higher levels of depression and anxiety midlife. Michael Kastner reports.
7: The research just presented at the Alzheimer's Association International Conference in London looked at 142 former elite pro soccer players and their neurological symptoms compared to those without a history of multiple head impacts. About 31% of retired players were found in the range for significant depression symptoms compared to 9% who did not have a history of head impacts. About 42% of the soccer players had significant anxiety symptoms compared to 25% of non-players. I'm Michael Kastner.
2: Yeah, I mean, can you imagine we have to play soccer with helmets? How does that work? Today, you need to brush up on your French. Brie Tennis on how to party French style. Today of all days.
8: Today is Bastille Day, commemorating the 1789 storming of the Bastille, which started the French Revolution. In France today, there'll be parades, fireworks, and lots of French food to celebrate. If you're among the 9.4 million Americans who claim French ancestry, embrace that today. French it up. Wear a beret. Buy a baguette. Eat some brie cheese. Don't forget the French champagne. And if you're not French, it's okay to fake it. I'm Brie Tennis.
2: Bastille Day, France and Spain at 2 in the semifinals. Could get crazy. Jane Lynch, 66 years old. MMA fighter Conor McGregor, 38. Franklin Graham, son of Billy, 74. And if it's your birthday, happy birthday. We're so glad you were born.
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2: Of Congress, big earners, despite more than three decades in office. So he was there a long time to get very entrenched and to be in a position to make a lot of money helping people, quote unquote, or with early inside trading information. And he dies with a net worth of $1.5 million. And I'll bet virtually all of that is his home. He ranked 294th in wealth among 535 voting members of Congress. Think about that. The senators usually are wealthier than representatives. So puts them in the bottom half of senators and 294th among 534. You know what? In this day and age, that may be the most impressive scoreboard of life. I mean, as a tax-paying American, well done, good and faithful Senator Lindsey Graham, who will be replaced by his sister. We'll have more on that coming up. Nashville, Tennessee.
1: Good morning, Michael. The fact that the Home Run Derby was not on a regular channel is about as close to communism as you can possibly get. Only Putin would do that. Matter of fact, I blame it on Putin. Have a good morning, sir.
2: Well, the Democrats, of course, are blaming it on Trump. You know, I think we're all going to have to get used to this. And you know, it starts with anybody with a smart television. The sources have changed. Well, look at us this morning. How many of you right now are listening on a radio? How many of you are right now listening on a computer? How many of you right now are listening on a phone? How many of you are listening right now and it's not right now? It's later today. How something gets to you is wild, wild west now. Used to be, oh, people either had rabbit ears or cable. Not anymore. And so when my TV comes on, I don't know if I'm clicking Prime. I don't know if I'm clicking Netflix. I don't know if I'm clicking Paramount. I don't know if I'm clicking DirecTV, but I'm clicking something and it's costing me a lot of money. But there's just some things that kind of cross the line with people. I mean, we know it's happening, but it's crossing the line. I mean, I just want to watch the freaking home run. My dad was like, this is my first call from my dad. Home Run Derby comes out at 7, but it's saying 1996. So he's on cable. So I go, Dad, do you have Netflix? And he goes, no, I have DirecTV. And that's when I knew what I was up against. I said, well, do you have a Netflix app? What's an app? Do you have a smart TV? I don't know how smart it is. I don't talk to it.
21: How do you test it?
2: Then I wanted to say, you mean your remote? You can't talk into your remote control? I didn't even want to go there.
21: Yeah, I can't do that.
2: But yeah, that was kind of a nasty twist. Now, I can tell you that tonight, the All-Star Game itself is on Fox. But I do think Netflix had the better product with the Home Run Derby. And only because people are waking up every second, I got to chime in and just tell you that Jordan Walker, for all my listeners in the loo, the St. Louis Cardinal Jordan Walker, he stunned Kyle Schwarber. He had 6 home runs with 3 balls to go, and Schwarber had 11 in the bank. I mean, I've counted my chickens before they hatched a lot in life, but this one didn't even feel like counting chickens. I think Schwarber's finally going to win. Because nobody could hit the final ball, had to be the, what color was that? Like a purple?
22: It was a magenta.
2: Magenta. They had to hit the magenta ball. And nobody all night, every competitor couldn't hit the magenta ball out. Now, if you did hit the magenta ball out, you could keep going. Schwarby was the first to hit that out when he racked up 11. So here's Jordan Walker sitting with 6, and he's only got 3 pitches left. That's 9. I mean, he'd have to hit 3 of the magenta balls just to tie. And he hits 6 straight and beats Schwarber 12-11 in the T-Mobile. I mean, for that Nashville caller, you didn't just miss the Home Run Derby. You might have missed. Well, that's why I've only slept. My Aura Ring told me, take it very slow today. I slept 4 hours because of this Home Run Derby. And you know what? It was worth every hour of sleep I lost. Bob in Mississippi. This should be interesting.
23: Well, good morning, fellas. Mom dummy. He's like a dog that chases cars. Once he catches it, he looks at you with that look. What do I do now? Low IQ Bob, Mississippi.
2: And that's a reference to Mom Donnie promised everybody that, you know, these scare tactics that If I do what I have to do to make New York more affordable, the millionaires will leave. They don't know New Yorkers. They won't leave. Well, they have left en masse. And they now have cost the mayor $11 billion in lost revenue. And that $11 billion is going to have to come from somewhere. The state, and it's broke. Where is that going to come from?
22: There go the buses.
2: Well, yeah. He's not going to be able to deliver. And he's doing it all in a spotlight. And so you on one side, you can say these socialists have made great strides this year. But they haven't been doing it stealthily and blindly. They've been doing it under a spotlight, and America's watching. No wonder in a Rasmussen poll today, 50% are worried about socialist Democrats. Donna's in Philadelphia. Oh, Donna.
3: Good morning from Philadelphia. My husband and I just purchased a second home 30 minutes north of Williamsport, Pennsylvania.
2: Little League
3: World Series. Now is a great time to plan your visit and get that off your bucket list, Michael. Most tickets are free.
2: Yeah, that's what kind of worries me. The notion that they're free and that, you know, all the family members and people from that area are going to want to, you know, how early do you have to get there to get a seat at a good game?
4: Can you imagine the financial burden to go and play in that tournament on a family?
2: Well, they, you know.
4: I mean, what an opportunity, first of all, for the kid.
2: Well, you're starting off with travel teams. That's expensive in and of itself. And then they just keep going. I mean, the journey to the Little League World Series.
4: Yeah.
2: They say that the hardest thing, believe it or not, to win is not March Madness. It's to win a college baseball World Series because of what it takes to get there. I'm not so certain. I mean, to be a Little League. Now, it wasn't when I was little, you know, your Little League team was your Little League team. Now, these are like all-star teams from areas. So that's why it's good to say, oh, this is Goodlettsville, Tennessee, because that's really the best one. But even that, how are the best players in Goodlettsville, Tennessee getting all the way to Williamsport and then become a World Series champion over the best in the world, whether it's China, Japan, or
4: a lot of bake sales and car washes,
2: any of those international cheating teams? And let's face it, they cheat.
4: They cheat.
2: 37-year-old man with a bad hip, you know, is pitching.
4: He's got lights out. Hair. What is that?
22: Remember the Hawaii team?
2: Oh, that was the worst.
22: They all shaved. That was insane.
2: They were all out at the strip clubs that night. They were of age. No, I have always wanted to go to a Little League World Series.
4: Give me a beer.
2: That's what we should do. Just go to the Little League World Series. We're on in Williamsport. Yeah, I can broadcast from the radio station. Not a bad idea, Donna. Keep those talkbacks coming. Or if you prefer in writing, we always have our emails at michaeld@iheartmedia.com. You know, we were talking about that, the polls of plenty. I was in an argument, not an argument. We weren't arguing. We were just kind of comparing notes on, who's the one that had the sex scandal? Was it Diddy? No.
4: Well, he had some scandals going on.
2: What's the main one? He went to jail.
4: Yeah, Diddy.
2: That was Diddy. Yeah. So I don't know. I was kicking around, you know, this and that. And then, you know, and it's my wife's, my mom's. How could I go blank on this? This is my real life.
4: I don't know.
2: Not nurse, but respiratory therapist.
4: So
2: we're going back and forth. Boom, boom, boom, boom, boom, boom. She goes, well, I'll tell you what. And now listen, I'll admit, I get my news from TikTok. And I said, first of all, I'd just like to interrupt and say, I appreciate you being transparent like that and admitting you get your news from TikTok. So I don't know if it's true, but, you know, I get my news from TikTok. And I thought, in that moment, you know, because even in casual conversations, it's just the way my brain works. Everything just starts going, and I get this vivid picture. You know, I always tell you what my mom used to say. A man doesn't leave his house unless he's got another woman.
4: For sure.
2: No one abandons something unless they've replaced it. So journalism, of course, has been outed. So it's gone through a death. It's now in deep decomposition. But that's not a victory for one political side or the other. It opens Pandora's box of replacement. We have an entire generation. First of all, we don't have the common experiences. Secondly, we don't trust anybody. Therefore, we trust anything. You see how this works? How did TikTok become a source of news to a generation? Well, it you have to first get rid of newspapers, network news, or the internet was originally the networks feeding the news through the internet, but it was still the news. Now, some are getting their news from TikTok. Some are getting it from X. Some are getting it from Facebook. And in those cases, those are the people who don't know what Netflix is or if their TV is smart. But I digress. So it's just frightening as that all breaks down what it's been replaced with. Now, there's no question we're going to be more divided, and there's no question we're going to be more stupid. And here's another example. 6 in 10 young women get their health and wellness information from influencers. They're selling you something. I still bite. Andrea makes fun of me 2-3 times a year. I got convinced on a reel that somebody invented a hose nozzle that can be as strong as a power washer. And I'm like, oh, I hate pulling out the power washer. You know, all the hoses are getting tangled as you're trying to wheel it, and you're stubbing your feet, and it takes for, it's heavy. You got to go up the stairs with it. You got to do the hose. You got to do the gas with the oil. And this thing is telling me, no, it has created a mechanism that's like a motorless engine that as the water hits it, it speeds it up, speeds it up, speeds it up, speeds it up, finer and finer and finer. To the point. And then, of course, in the demonstration video, it's doing everything a power washer can do. And I'm like, well, you mean to tell me I could, because before I paint my fence, I got to power wash it. I can do that without dragging that heavy power washer. All right, $76, I'll buy it. You wouldn't believe the piece of plastic that arrived. I'm 61 years old, and my urine stream is stronger than this nozzle. And as it's trickling, I look through and you can see my wife in the window just shaking her head in judgment. I've been had again. They're selling you something. Or they have these long videos that never end and they sucker you in. Next thing you know, you've been watching it for an hour and a half and it won't tell you what this formula of four simple things in your pantry that will make you live to 150 is. I mean, come on, just open-ended question. What do you think the dangers are that 6 in 10 young women are getting their health and wellness information from an influencer is? Not doctors, not nurse practitioners, not physician's assistants, nothing, from influencers. And most of them don't even have a medical background. This is especially true for young women. 57% of women, 18 to 20. I can't stress enough. You're thinking kids. No. 18 to 29. You could have something serious and you're getting your health and wellness from an influencer. 57% of women, 18 to 29 say they get health and wellness information from influencers. That's 10 percent points higher than the share of young men. Not that young men are much smarter. Here are some notable findings from the experiences young men and women have been having. Young women are especially likely to say they often see influencer content about beauty and appearance. Okay, well, that's kind of harmless. You're just going to make your lips look crazy. Young women are also around twice as likely as a young man to say that they often see content about alternative medicine. A third or more of both groups say they often hear about these topics, and around half or more of both young men and young women say they often see fitness content. And of course, they're all telling you different things. Don't eat tomatoes because of this in it. Eat this, eat that. Nobody's talking to like people who have education in this. I think at that point, I think I'd rather you AI, wouldn't you, than an influencer.
22: I saw this story, Michael, and all I could think of was the Wild West with the elixirs they used to sell. It did everything.
2: Well, what's the problem with people that don't believe in anything? They'll fall for anything, right? I mean, we saw this coming a mile away. All right, 51 minutes after the hour, your morning show continues with your top five stories next. 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All right. Top five stories of the day are coming up next. Mick Jagger's in our sounds of the day. Natalie Migliore's stopping by next hour, as will Rory O'Neill, having the very latest on the big week in sports, from Home Run Derby to All-Star Game to FIFA semifinals to the Open beginning on Thursday. Rory's got the story when your morning show continues.
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0: We are not just another radio show. We're family. 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
1: 56 minutes after the hour, Lindsey Graham's sister will fill his South Carolina Senate seat until the end of his term. After his unexpected death, Mark Mayfield has the story.
2: South Carolina Governor Henry McMaster announced on Monday that Darlene Graham Nordone will serve in the role until the term ends in January. Nordone said her brother was always there for her. Now she will be there for him. McMaster said Graham was serious about his work, but also kind-hearted and cared deeply about others. Graham passed away over the weekend from aortic dissection. I'm Mark Mayfield.
1: President Trump in a Fox News interview says the U.S. will take a guardian role in the Strait of Hormuz.
3: When we do that, we're going to be reimbursed because the other nations are very wealthy. They're on our side. And we can't be expected to do that for nothing, unlike we had for many years.
1: The president warned the U.S. will continue to strike Iran.
3: But we had a deal. What nobody knows, we had a deal. It was a done deal. And then they broke it. They always break it. We've had 10 deals with these people. And so we're just going to hit them very hard.
1: Yeah, we just got a call from Lisa was just in Chicago to see, I believe it was Ella Langley, right? She has this week's number one song, Choosing Texas. Number one, marking the 13th time at the top since its release. Taylor Swift's I Knew It, I Knew You stayed in the second spot. Langley's other song, Be Her, was number three. Tame Impala, Ariana Grande, Bruno Mars, Drake, and Olivia Dean also fill out the top 10. President Trump is gearing up for next month's 250 Grand Prix in the nation's capital. We'll have more on that next hour. It was Jordan Walker stunning Kyle Schwarber in the home run derby in Philadelphia. The actual All-Star game is tonight. The semifinals of World Cup soccer begin today at 2. France and Spain on Bastille Day, I might add. All right, your morning show continues. A visit with Rory and Natalie as your morning show continues next.
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19: It's August 2023, a county government meeting in Pennsylvania's Lehigh Valley. A young woman, early 20s, steps up to the mic to speak.
20: My two-month-old son was happily drinking milk from his bottle when he quickly started choking, turned blue, and went limp. My boyfriend transported our son to the changing table as I grabbed an anti-choking device and my boyfriend began assembling it. 2 pumps of the device and my son was conscious, gasping for air and coughing up milk.
19: They all went to the ER to make sure the baby was okay.
20: But upon arriving at Lehigh Valley Hospital, the diagnosis quickly became something so different.
19: One of the doctors had a theory.
20: She stated to my father and mother-in-law that we are young, first-time parents who got frustrated with our baby and violently shook him to make him stop crying, and a confession would only make things easier for us.
19: The parents were told to leave the hospital without their son, and he wouldn't come home for 7 whole months.
20: I'm a postpartum mom dealing with the grief and the trauma of my son being ripped from my arms, and I'm a mom who lost everything in less than 24 hours due to one doctor's misdiagnosis. Enough is enough.
19: 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The stories they tell form a pattern of parents walking into a Lehigh Valley hospital to get help for a child, only to leave without them. And the same doctor's name kept coming up again and again, a pediatrician.
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19: That's what I wanted to know too. From Serial Productions and the New York Times, I'm Diane Neary. And this is The Preventionist, a story about a doctor and the rise of a powerful field of pediatric medicine.
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23: Good morning, gorgeous. How are you? We're moving through this groovy Tuesday edition of L Show with your old radio amigo, Matt Kittle, filling in this Tuesday morning. Glad to have you along with us. As always, you know what I like to say. You can reach us anytime on the WCI Pools and Spas text line at 81530. Dial us up on the studio line, 515-284-1040. Or you always have the American Toppers talkback line. We have much to talk about this half hour and want to get you your thoughts on some of these topics a little bit here. In just a moment, we'll talk about this interesting opinion piece on why Caitlin Clark is getting the snot beat out of her on a regular basis in the WNBA and why they hate Caitlin. I think it's a very interesting piece. Before that, though, don't forget, you have a chance to win $1,000 this hour in our inflation vacation contest. The keyword, again, is credit. Credit. Take that keyword credit to the website of the fine radio station you are now listening to. Enter that keyword where it tells you to do so, and you could indeed be our next winner. In the nationwide inflation vacation contest, we'll do it again next hour. Be assured. On the big show. We'll do it throughout the day. This is not justice. We started the show earlier talking about a case in Linn County where the district attorney there is now trying to explain why it is that a teenager who shot up, I believe it was a party, fired his gun. Thankfully, nobody was injured. Nobody was killed in that incident. That 16-year-old is now charged with, I believe, first-degree homicide in a recent case. He originally got 4 years probation for that. And the question, of course, is why? Why is that? And the prosecutor said, well, we believe in second chances. And now he's saying all bets are off. But did that young man deserve 4 years probation? In other words, a second chance. How many chances do you give? Well, for the folks in the communist state of Minnesota, at least the state governed by communists, what we have here is carte blanche forgiveness to a very, very dangerous degree once again. This is a sad story, to say the very least, that you have a board of clemency in Minnesota that lets go scot-free a man who apparently, there's nothing apparent about this. A person who was convicted of raping a child, and an adult male, middle-aged, I believe, just absolutely atrocious. Documents now coming out that a 42-year-old illegal immigrant convicted of repeatedly raping a child was awarded a pardon by Governor Tim Walz's Board of Pardons after the state's Clemency Commission recommended it be granted to him due to what? Due to the fact that he's a nice guy, he has a winning personality, he's not as rapey as he used to be, that he's not a sick and twisted perv. No, they recommended clemency. They recommended this pardon because they had immigration concerns. Ah, I see. So the sanctuary state of Minnesota and its leftist sanctuary clemency board said, this guy could be deported by evil Donald Trump's immigration law enforcers. Fox News Digital reviewed documents from the Minnesota Clemency Review Commission, which voted 4-2. They got four people to vote for a pardon to Laotian national Tulu Vang. Following his conviction for criminal sexual assault, Vang admitted to repeatedly raping a girl over a multi-year period, beginning when she was 10 years old. Good Lord. While the two board members who voted against granting a pardon noted the serious nature of Vang's offenses, the four members recommending a pardon each listed concerns about him being deported. One commissioner, Zach Lindstrom, for you good folks with common sense in Minnesota, I say you send out a message, send out a little email, a text message, and say, what the hell were you thinking, Zach Lindstrom? Voted in favor of granting the pardon. He wrote in his recommendation, very tough case, but the kids not having a father is not in the best interest of society. You know what wasn't in the best interest of society? Tulu Vang raping a 10-year-old. What do you think the girl's parents, how do you think the girls feel about Tulu Vang? And would you want Tulu Vang, who raped a 10-year-old girl, parenting children? How is this a tough case? Amazing. They were referring to Vang's six children. Artika Roller, another commissioner who voted in favor of the pardon, wrote, the applicant stated the need for clemency related to immigration issues. So, we don't want this child rapist removed from the country. Okay, that's bad enough. Why would you give him a pardon to leave prison? To sexually offend again. I have said it multiple times. I will say it again. I will say it until there is no breath left in me. We are at a time in this country, a very dangerous time, and it's not anymore Republican versus Democrat, even conservative versus liberal, although there certainly is a good deal of that. But the most important thing as we go about considering who we're going to vote for immediately coming up in this 2026 critical midterm election. This is an election that pits the sane versus the insane, the crazy versus the reasonable. If you, as a candidate, support granting a pardon to an illegal immigrant who was convicted of sexually assaulting a little girl because you don't want the Trump administration, ICE, to deport him, you are in crazy camp, and you do not deserve the keys to democracy. Plain and simple. Your thoughts are always welcome. I told you, this is just an absolutely sickening story. This is not justice. This isn't just a crime against the safety of the community, of the country. This isn't just injustice for certainly the 10-year-old. It is, and her family. This is a sin. This kind of public policy, these kinds of decisions, turning these monsters free, that's nothing less than a sin. We'll take a quick break, get to your thoughts. And I still want to get to that Caitlin Clark story. If we have a chance to, I also want to talk about a bison. Turns out is an ass. But, you know, it was just doing what bisons do. You know how bisons do. We'll tell you more about that straight ahead as well on Le Show. I mean, El Show with Matt Kittle. Hang on.
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6: Hey there, I'm Jason Alexander, and this is my dear friend, Peter Tilden.
7: Hey, Jay. 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
6: Mm-hmm, because we had two things in common. 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
7: 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Jerry Seinfeld wondered why they refused to make the stall door go all the way to the floor in a public bathroom, but he didn't get an answer. 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
7: 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How about that?
6: 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No, really?
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23: Up to the north of us, they have really, really excessively high humidity levels and with the heat as well. So it's baking everybody, but it's baking some others worse. Did somebody say bacon? Oh, I love bacon. Oh, it's getting close to lunchtime. BLT? Kittle here, you are there as we wrap up this groovy Tuesday edition of L Show. If we have a chance, I'm going to get to the bison problem. But before that, there's an interesting piece in OutKick. I don't normally say there's an interesting piece in OutKick, but today there is. 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
5: What's the doomsday clock, Josh?
6: So the doomsday clock is a metaphorical clock that is overseen by the Bulletin of Atomic Scientists. It's a graphic representation of how close humanity is to self-inflicted disaster.
5: They moved the second hand on the clock forward to 89 seconds to midnight, which means it's the closest that clock has ever been to midnight since they started.
6: In 1947, when the U.S. and Russia were starting the Cold War, it was 7 minutes to midnight. We're now less than 2 minutes away from midnight. The furthest away it was from midnight was 1991, after the Soviet Union dissolved. It was all the way back from 17 minutes to midnight.
5: I think it's a valuable thing because it just raises awareness every year with people. Just another thing to kind of say, hey, like, we're not headed in the right direction as humanity goes.
6: All these things that have been developing for a while have been accelerated because of the threat multiplier of misinformation and disinformation and conspiracy theories.
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5: We're talking about peacocks.
6: A peacock is specifically the male. The peahen is the female. They are not native to the United States, although they thrive in coastal, warmish areas.
5: So when you see that thing fully displayed, when that peacock wants to have a little good time with a peahen, that thing may go

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4: Here's something pretty disturbing I discovered while researching this podcast. This is what it actually says on the Los Angeles Police Department website. The site states that the Adult Missing Persons Unit investigates 3,200 cases a month. And 70% of those missing people are found or returned voluntarily within 2 or 3 days. It goes on to explain, and I quote here, "Since being a missing person is not a crime, police are given a very limited role while conducting these types of investigations." At the bottom of the webpage, it gets more disturbing. There's a section titled, "What if they never returned?" And here's the official police advice. In such situations, you may want to enlist the services of a private investigator to assist in your search. If you can't afford a PI, the police elaborate, quote, "Another option would be to contact the Salvation Army, which has a missing persons locator program." There is not a single sentence on the LAPD website that would lead a loved one of a missing person to have any faith that the police would properly investigate it. What the LAPD is basically saying is, if someone you love goes missing, don't overreact. They'll probably turn up unless they don't, in which case you should get someone besides the police to look into it. All this is my way of saying, if the police took missing persons cases as seriously as they do, say, bank robberies, I wouldn't have had to do this podcast in the first place and end up chasing a violent criminal halfway around the country. I'm Neil Strauss. And you can hear the full story of To Live and Die in L.A.
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7: The Middle East is coming together. I'm Lisa Brady, Fox News. That assessment from President Trump.

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16: 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Welcome back to The Big Show for your Tuesday. And as promised, we've got Brian Hoos back with us on the telephone. And Brian, I was hoping we could touch on the livestock trade

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2: It's world number one, France, against world number three, Spain, in today's World Cup semifinal. Spanish star Lamine Yamal looking for his first goal since the group stage.
3: There it is! There he is! Lamine Yamal, first career World Cup goal!
2: 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Coming up tomorrow, the other semifinal with England facing Argentina.
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5: A pivot from the president. Lisa Brady, Fox News. He's backing away from a plan to charge a fee as reimbursement for securing a critical waterway.
6: The president says he abandoned a plan to charge a fee on cargo in the Strait of Hormuz after speaking with several Middle Eastern leaders. Instead, President Trump says a 20% fee will be replaced with trade and investment deals with Gulf partners.
7: And I like that, actually, because I don't think anybody should be able to charge a fee for the strait.
6: Iran says it will control the strait and has targeted commercial vessels.
5: Fox's Jared Halpern at

0: I know you gave a bit of an in memoriam for Lindsey Graham yesterday. We'll talk more to Senator Blackburn about that later. But, yeah, it's a heart attack. I think that's pretty clear at this point. I don't think if the IRGC has a special laser gun that can make people have heart attacks, we got big problems, everybody.
1: Speaking truth and having fun. 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
12: 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There he is! Lamine Yamal, first career World Cup goal!
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15: Emotional moment on the Senate floor. I'm Lisa Brady, Fox News. That applause for Darlene Graham, just sworn in as an interim U.S. senator to finish her late brother Lindsey Graham's term ending in January. She's the first woman to serve in the U.S. Senate for South Carolina. A U.S. blockade of Iranian shipping set to resume an hour from now, but President Trump is reversing course on charging a fee for securing the Strait of Hormuz, replacing it with trade and investment after calls from Gulf allies.
16: And they would love to invest more money in the United States at record amounts. And that would be very acceptable. And this way, there's no fee. I don't like the concept of a fee. But at the same time, it's not fair that we're protecting this strait for the entire world.
15: Just getting reports of new U.S. strikes on Iran, a U.S. official telling Reuters they're eliminating emerging threats. Most vehicle stops by Immigration and Customs Enforcement agents are being suspended for now.
17: Government sources tell Fox News ICE agents must now scale back use of vehicle stops. The guidance comes after confrontations involving federal agents in Texas and Maine that ended with people being shot and killed. In both cases, the Department of Homeland

0: right, welcome back in here to Clay and Buck. We'll take some calls, by the way, if you want. Also talkbacks and all that good stuff. And if you are a YouTube person, you can get into the YouTube, the live chat, and we'll even pop in there sometimes and say hi if we can. We can't be distracted from our amazing show, but YouTube now, Clay and Buck, all 3 hours up there. Go check that out. And we have, speaking of talkbacks, this is C, podcast listener Keith in North Carolina.
1: I'm a retired cop. My opinion on more protection for Supreme Court justices is if you can't stand the heat and get out of the kitchen, they accepted that position knowing the risk. Let them carry.
2: This is one of the dumbest talkbacks we've ever gotten in the history of the talkback button.
0: I was going to be a little more polite, but I disagree with our friend from the retired law enforcement community.
2: He's in the law enforcement community. Does he think the president should have no protection? Like, the president accepted the risk? Like,
0: I would say a lot of people, especially someone like Amy Coney Barrett, I'm not trying to sound sexist, but she might not feel as comfortable, say, concealed carrying. And also the notion of these justices concealed carrying in the first place, you know, they're older. You know, some of them are in their 70s. It's going to be, and I know you're going to say, Buck, you're a whippersnapper. I'm 70. I could outshoot you any day. I don't send me those talkbacks. I know for a lot of you that's true. But the point I'm making is, one, it's sad that this is the situation. I mean, this is a little bit like when you think back to the White House for a while, you could just like walk up and knock on the door.
2: By the way,
0: things have changed a lot.
2: I mean, this is a crazy take. We should protect people who are in positions where people kill them because of their politics. Like, I don't want the Supreme Court justice dropping out because they're afraid they might get killed.
0: Symbolism can be subtle, but a strong way to express what you believe in. Anyway, the International Fellowship of Christians and Jews recognize the value of a meaningful symbol and the connection that it can convey to like-minded individuals. On the month that we're recognizing our nation's 250th birthday, a symbol itself of how freedom endures, the IFCJ has created a symbol to share with you and others in this audience. It's a flag pin introducing the flags of both the U.S. and Israel, two countries that pursue personal freedoms. One of the many similarities our two nations have, the International Fellowship of Christians and Jews, a U.S.-based nonprofit, has been helping those in Israel during this time of need and standing strong as an important ally. The flag pin is yours free when you go online to flagpinifcj.org. Again, you'll get this flag pin to show that you stand with Israel. Flagpinifcj.org.
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13: A record number of cities across the United States now have starter homes valued at $1 million or more. Here's Natalie Migliore.
14: According to Zillow, 242 cities across 26 states have housing markets with that price tag as the entry point for homeownership. California has the most cities on that list with 105, and the second on that list is New York with 42 cities. New Jersey, Florida, and Massachusetts round out the top five. However, New York and New Jersey are driving the fastest growth. The study shows conditions are gradually becoming buyer-friendly, with a typical homeowner breaking even to renting after roughly 6 years.
13: Apple shares fell sharply after the tech giant raised prices on several of its signature products. The price hike impacts the company's MacBook Neo, MacBook Air, iMac, and iPad product lines by as much as $200 in some cases. It comes as Apple is working to make up for what it said were skyrocketing memory prices resulting from the AI boom. The U.S. Mint is celebrating the release of new quarters featuring the Declaration of Independence. Tammy Trujillo explains.
15: Officials held an event at Monticello to help publicize the new quarters ahead of America's 250th anniversary. The Mint also announced that 250,000 quarters bearing a special July 4th mark will be mixed in with the other Declaration of Independence quarters put in circulation. Mint Director Paul Hollis said he hoped the special coins would help Americans reflect on their history during this year's anniversary celebrations.
13: Annual inflation is at its highest level in 3 years, according to the Personal Consumption Expenditures Price Index, released by the Commerce Department on Thursday. The Federal Reserve's primary inflation gauge showed an annual rate of 4.1%. That's the highest since April of 2023. And fewer Americans than expected found themselves filing first-time requests for unemployment benefits last week. The Labor Department says it received 215,000 claims in the week ending June the 20th. Consumer and Business News, I'm Mark Mayfield.

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9: The blockade is back on. I'm Lee Silicera, Fox News. The U.S. military says more than 20 Navy warships and hundreds of aircraft are operating across the Middle East to block passage to Iranian ports after Iran's attack on commercial ships in the Strait of Hormuz.
10: And when fully enforced by the U.S. Navy, it will cost Iran over $400 million a day. And tonight, on President Trump's orders, a sixth wave of U.S. airstrikes is striking Iran. That's the sixth time over the past week. Despite the American bombardment over the past week, Iran has been launching attacks of its own against neighboring Gulf states, including Kuwait and Bahrain.
9: Fox's Lucas Tomlinson in Tel Aviv. Yesterday, President Trump announced the blockade would happen today and also said he would impose a 20% fee on ships passing through the strait, but has since reversed course, citing requests from allies in the Gulf. The Florida Highway Patrol says a man running from immigration and other federal agents was struck and killed by a tractor trailer. The 28-year-old was among four people in a vehicle that had been stopped by police in St. Augustine. The four men ran off, they say, with one running across a busy road when he was hit. This is the third death in about a week involving encounters with ICE agents. Earlier today, ICE suspended most vehicle stops after a Colombian man was shot to death in Maine yesterday. Border Czar Tom Homan tells Fox he thinks it's only temporary.
11: We'll let this play out where it is, but I think ICE is going to continue doing record arrests, record removals, and this is, I wouldn't even call it bumping the road. I mean, this is going to be a short-term review.
9: DHS says the officer, fearing for public safety, shot and killed the man because he was using his vehicle as a weapon. By a vote of 308 to 117, the House has approved a bill that would have the U.S. go to daylight saving time permanently, ending switching clocks twice a year. The bill next heads to the Senate, though its fate is unclear. 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
12: We wouldn't be celebrating America 250 if it wasn't for a strong foundation set by the framers. 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Is it gold or something that can be devalued? Hi, it's Dr. Ron Paul, and I encourage you to speak with my friends at Birch

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18: It's a major roadway distraction that's often out of driver's control. Blinding LED headlights coming right at you or from behind. With a AAA survey showing 6 in 10 drivers saying that glare is a major safety issue after dark, forcing drivers to either look away or turn away rearview mirrors. Safety experts say taking your eyes off the road to avoid glare is dangerous. Though despite public concerns, the National Highway Traffic Safety Administration situation. He says legally compliant LED headlamps improve overall visibility and road safety, noting that current data does not show a significant correlation between LED headlight glare and traffic crashes, according to a recent Autoblog report. Though the agency does say it's assessing further studies on LED headlamps and may take additional steps based on those findings. That's Fox Wheels. I'm Jeff Manasso, Fox News.
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1: Mal, well, we'll probably talk to him about various stuff. We usually get our law enforcement neighbors, because they are our neighbors. They're literally next door where we are. So that's kind of cool.
2: And there is always one law enforcement that is there on food judging day to take our judging cards to make sure that everybody who votes has actually tried all of them, because as you go through and you try each food, you have to get a stamp on that. So they know that you actually tried it.
1: So we have law enforcement enforcing that.
2: The law enforcement takes your card before the Americana boys, which is what I'm calling them because they were wearing red, white, and blue overalls today, handed you your three tokens, your red, blue, and white for first, second, and third. And you go in behind into a voting booth, and that's how it works. You get to cast for your top three. So, yes, the Iowa State Fair law enforcement is very involved. It was a very official process.
1: Mm. Okay. Did you actually tell us your favorite food yet? Because I don't think you did. You said, well, you know, I like the ice cream. That was cool.
2: My favorite food was the egg roll.
1: Okay.
2: It really was. I mean, just... they knocked it out of the park. So here's my notes. You know, on the egg roll, I wrote the OMG, but I had things like, wow, amazing. Would order this every day at the fair. And then I have comments like, mushy. Tasty, but heavy.
1: Mm.
2: Messy, the cotton candy melts. You know, crunchy, but it feels like it's missing something. So... but I do not want to tell everybody all of these things because I don't want to sway their vote.
1: No, that's okay. But your favorite one was the
2: egg roll. My favorite one was the egg roll. Oh, my goodness. If you have it hot and fresh and then the sauce that they put on top, when in Sarah's, they've knocked it out of the park. You're three.
1: Well, the thing about this egg roll, unlike the previous year's egg rolls, is that's a meal.
2: It is. Oh, goodness, it is.
1: You know, the previous years was very nice. Don't get me wrong. They would deservedly win the last two years. But this is a meal.
2: I don't know that they'll be that big.
1: You think that was just for the...
2: oh, so what I brought you?
1: Yeah.
2: That's for two people. I just had them not cut it in half. You just ate a two-person serving.
1: I haven't finished it. I've only eaten half of it.
2: Are you kidding? I'm looking at it. There's a nugget left. No, now there is something this year that I tried today that I think you're actually going to be very curious about and might possibly say this could be your favorite thing. Okay. There is a crunchy lamb wrap.
1: Crunchy lamb.
2: Yes. So it looks like, you know, it's breaded. Okay. But, yeah, it's got lamb and slaw inside of it, and it comes with a watermelon ranch
1: dip it in. Well, I'm excited.
2: And when I tried it, I went, okay, this
1: maybe is... I should see if the governor can start this thing early.
2: Okay, don't push it.
1: I'll call her while we're on a quick timeout.
2: I don't think any of our cholesterol can handle it.

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2: And Ryder Strong from Pod Meets World.
1: When you have 5 and 7-year-old boys, I can promise you they love superheroes.
2: Oh, it never goes away. Indy is 11 years old and he's obsessed with comics, cartoons, video games, all of it.
1: Adler and Keaton both have Spider-Man costumes, and if anything says Marvel on it, they are in.
2: Same. Which is why we love Lingo Kids. They have Marvel Spider-Man activities that are totally age-appropriate.
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6: 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He's the new sheriff in town, and he's also Certified Exit Planning Advisor, CEPA. And we appreciate you being here again. Good to see you, Elias. How are you?
7: I'm good. Happy to be on the show. I'm ready to answer listener questions and
6: cool.
7: Help the listeners start to put together a game plan for themselves.
6: By the way, it's this time of year you start the preliminaries for getting ready for college and high school football season and officiating, right?
7: That is true.
6: Yeah?
7: Yeah. Yeah, the truth of the matter is it never stops. I'm always preparing for season, but mm-hmm. once we get to July time frame, I start to, well, the tests come out, so I got to get recertified and take my test, and there might be some training opportunities, and then I'll start focusing a little bit more on my physical conditioning.
6: Yeah.
7: So I can actually run around during a football game when it's 95 degrees and not get hauled off by the golf cart.
6: Yeah. Pickle juice is the one thing I recall. It's the ones when I officiated.
8: all the high school refrigerators in the locker rooms, they had pickle juice in there for the officials.
7: Oh, yeah. I'm sure my neighbors think I'm crazy, but I will start going on a walk or running in my yard in the middle of the hottest part of the day.
8: Yeah.
7: And it's not because I want to. It's because I need to be conditioned for it when the season gets here.
8: No, exactly. And they know you. They don't think you're crazy. Believe me, I've asked them. I've did the survey of your neighbors. Okay. Wealth advisor with over 31 years of experience in the investment industry. He has his feather numbered. Just in case it's such an emergency. It's not Foghorn Leghorn. It's Jonas Everett.
9: Hi,
8: Jonas,
9: Doug. How you doing? How you doing?
8: Good patriotic shirt. I
9: yeah,
8: love that.
9: Thank you very much. Hey, so I was going to ask Elias, is there a way to do conditioning when I'm in air conditioning and watching sports and having an appetizer? Is there a way, maybe at that foot pedal
7: you
9: thing?
7: Put a, yeah, you can get one of the foot pedals to set down. You could put a treadmill in front of your TV.
9: Well, that's a good idea. There you go.
7: You get your steps in. I don't know
9: get the steps
7: how
9: in.
7: That probably won't help to get you in condition to run around out in the hot. But
8: yeah, and for a little bit extra incentive, you could just like take just like a little end of a fishing pole, and then you could like tape it to the edge like you had your flag back here before, and put a chicken wing on a piece of string in
9: that's
8: front of it.
9: That's a great
8: so it's
9: idea,
8: dangling
9: Doug.
8: In front of you, and you're like, oh. A chicken wing.
9: Instead of the carrot and the string, the chicken wing and and the string. I love that one.
8: By the way, your chicken wing index, where does it sit right now? Do we know?
9: The price of chicken wings continue to disappoint me, Doug. Okay. So
8: all right.
9: I'd rather not talk about
8: That's fine. He's a bear. We know that and we understand that. Elias, we're going to come to you for the first question. I love you guys. You're awesome. Sharon wants to know, Elias, I'm going to be 72 in September. I'm considering retirement. My husband's retired, 74, and taking required minimum distributions. We've always tried to maximize contributions to our pre-tax retirement accounts. We're now realizing the downside as we pay taxes on all those mandatory withdrawals. Should I consider Roth conversions either now or after I retire? I realize I will need to pay taxes on those conversions, but would it be best to do that when my income is lower? Explain to me real quick as you go through here the whole concept of Roth versus not standard IRAs, how the tax regime works, and what you look at when you're talking to them about what they need to do or not do.
7: The simple answer for Sharon's question is potentially yes, it would make sense. But there's a lot of moving parts when it comes to Roth conversions. And the other thing I'll point out, Roth conversion is not an investment strategy. Mm-hmm. It is a tax planning decision and tax planning strategy. Because it's not a question of if you're going to pay tax on a conversion. It will be a taxable transaction. The question is, are there ways to pay less tax over time by spreading these conversions out? I'm shocked. One, that Sharon's even working. She's considered at 72 considering retirement, and they've been maxing out retirement accounts. When is enough enough? But beside that, Roth conversion. So in this case, her husband's taking what's called required minimum distributions. Mm-hmm. So he's of the age where you have to take money out. So right there, your required distribution does not you cannot convert that. A conversion does not count towards your required withdrawal. Mm-hmm. So those have to be withdrawn from the account. The other things to think about, a conversion, yeah, it goes from a taxable account into a not taxable account. But what it can do, it can increase the taxes in the year you do it, so the tax owed. It can, depending on the amount in your income, increase your Medicare premiums, which an increased premium is a pseudo tax in a way. It's still more cost to you. Might not be called a tax. So I think the key here is looking beyond this year's tax return and looking beyond what to do this year and coming up with a Roth conversion strategy that fits into a long-term tax strategy. Not simply done just because you've heard that Roth conversions can help you save on taxes, but let's actually put together a plan and a strategy and make sure, one, it makes sense. Mm-hmm. There are times that Roth conversions don't make sense for a family. Mm-hmm. So it's not a one-size-fits-all solution.
8: Yeah.
7: I think if you're considering those and you're in your 70s, we need to run projections, look how it impacts your total tax situation, your Medicare premiums, and future income. And we do have a guide on our website. So at www.premieriwm.com, we do have a Rothification guide on there that people can look at. They can download. They can read through it. It really gives you a good place to start to think about all the different moving parts. So I would start there. I would start with that, with downloading the Rothification guide. And then second step, probably be schedule a meeting to come in and talk about it.
8: Yeah, it's a good idea because your situation is going to be different than other people. And one of the nice things about this, Sharon, is that you've worked yourself into a good situation where it's time for you to say, okay, let's do the most that we can with what we have and understanding the time we may or may not have left. And that's really where you have a financial professional that's going to be able to help you at Premier Investments and Wealth Management. Jonas, my next question is for you. Did you have anything for Sharon and her husband here real quick before we move on?
9: I think, Sharon, we're having a great response with this question because we're having a lot of customers that are asking about converting some of their taxable money to tax-free money because of the Great Beautiful Bill Act. Mm-hmm. And there's about two more years to do it. And there is what's called a senior deduction that you have when you're over the age of 65 that if your advisor haven't told you about. And like Elias said, you need to come in, you bring your tax return in, and then have an advisor tell you how much you can convert without triggering taxes. And sometimes, Doug, it's so important for customers to convert this money over to, into tax-free accounts that they don't mind triggering taxes. They want to go to the next tax bracket and go ahead and pay the taxes on that. It means that much to them to pay the taxes on that. But great question, Sharon. We're having just great response with this question. And this is something that we're doing the research and the legwork for people and getting back with them for actual amounts that they can convert over into tax-free accounts.
8: Premier Investments and Wealth Management named to Forbes 2026 Best in State Wealth Management Team. Jonas, question for you from Dylan. Does it make more sense to contribute weekly or build up cash and wait until a downturn in the market to make an investment?
9: The way to think about this, Dylan, is it's really not an either or question. It might be a situation of doing a bit of both. And what I mean by that is if you're investing on a regular schedule, you're automatically taking advantage of market downturns. And if you have some cash stockpiled, kind of reminds me of the COVID days, Doug, when the government, Uncle Sam, sent everybody bags of money. There was some cash stockpiled for people and they opened up brokerage accounts. I think that's okay too, but to have too much cash stockpiled to just think that you're going to take advantage of the next market turn, I'll kind of give you an example of how that might turn bad for you, Dylan. If going back to the COVID days, if you thought that during COVID we had a stock market decline of 33%, but it only lasted 33 days. And then if you thought that you were going to stockpile your cash after COVID, you waited until the next stock market drop, which was 2022, Doug. That was a great bear market of 2022.
8: Yeah.
9: Worst year in the history of the government bond market. If you thought to yourself, well, COVID, the market went down for a month. Okay, I'm in 2022. My name's Dylan. I got a bunch of cash stockpiled. Mm-hmm. The market's down for a month in 2022. I'm going to put it all in the stock market after 1 month of decline. Mm-hmm. Well, Dylan, you would have had 250 more days of a stock market decline, putting all your cash in at the wrong time. So actually, you wouldn't have bought low because that it's tough to predict when it's going to hit the low point. There's very few people. The founder of Vanguard, Jack Bogle, always said, timing in the market, I never knew a guy that could do it successfully.
8: And that's something these guys even have talked with me about, because I remember that I was freaking out and I was like, Jonas, I want to take all my money and put it in cash. And he was like, okay, so what are you going to do with that? What was the question?
9: When are you going to get back in?
8: Yeah, exactly. Well, so when the market's at its lowest. And then he was like, so how are you going to know when the market's at its lowest? Well, you know, maybe a day after. But well, how are you going to know? I'm like, okay, I understand now. It was panic. And that's one of the things that you probably need to get an understanding, because market volatility can scare the bejeebers out of people. At Premier Investments and Wealth Management website, premieriwm.com, they have a number of guides. 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You can check that out. And really, when it comes down to it, your Premier Vision document that I talked about at the beginning of the show, plus dollar cost averaging, doing this automatically, investing into the market, that's going to allow you to do what you need to do. But talk with them. These guys are the professionals, not me. I'm just the pretty face here on Team the Fabulous Voice and Radio as well. 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
7: You know what would be nice?
8: What?
7: if at the lowest low, someone would wave a green flag and let us all know that we've now hit the lowest low.
8: Yeah,
7: either and it's the time one to get to go, back. Yeah, yeah it's yeah. time to get back to green flag racing.
8: Yeah,
7: but that doesn't happen.
8: No.
7: There's no one out there that's going to let you know. There's not going to be an event. You won't have any idea.
9: And nope. There's always in investing, there's always the coulda, shoulda, woulda. No matter how well you're doing at investing, you always have a neighbor or a coworker or relative saying, well, I bought XYZ stock and I'm doing great. But the next downturn, you don't hear from that neighbor or coworker or relative too much. But you can really... I think that you can have a plan that works in any market as long as it's your plan, and that's identifying your risk level and your time horizon. But great question, Dylan. He's really thinking about cranking things up for him.
8: So. 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
8: Question for both of you. 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
7: Got to give credit where credit's due. Spencer saving 15% of his income now into a company sponsored plan that does include the match. In these situations, it is good to focus on moving forward instead of the past. Now, for anyone listening, if you work somewhere that does not have a retirement plan, do not let that be an excuse for you to not save any money. Spencer worked in food and beverage. A lot of restaurants don't have a retirement plan, or bars. They typically don't have a retirement plan. Mm-hmm. That doesn't mean you can't go out and start an individual retirement account or start a brokerage account. So there are ways to do it. And I'm not trying to rub Spencer's nose
8: right,
7: in this.
8: Right, right.
7: I'm taking opportunity to let people know, if your company does not have a retirement plan, don't let that be an excuse for you to not save and invest. So first step. Make sure you're taking advantage of the opportunities that are out there. It sounds like Spencer is doing that. The next thing I would look at doing if I were him, as you make more money, I'm sure you're going to get a raise annually, increase the 401k contribution. And if you get a 3% raise, that doesn't mean you got to put all 3% in retirement. Click it up 1%. But at 46, And he says here, I'm pretty far behind. At 46, you still have enough time to get this ship going the right way. The other thing I would ask, and the other thing I would want to understand, is what is your debt? Like, how much debt do you have?
8: Right.
7: What kind of debt is it? Because we need to target your age of financial independence or your retirement date as the date that you need to have all that debt paid off. Because that's the easy. A lot of times when people feel they're behind, they start to focus on, I need to save as much as possible. Eliminating debt and eliminating payments from your life is also a way to put you in a positive cash flow situation.
8: It's like savings, sort of. I mean, because
7: But you have less money that needs to go out.
8: Yeah, exactly.
7: Every month. So, which if you have less money that needs to go out every month, that also means you could have less in retirement and still be successful. So the key takeaway, you can't change when you started, but you can change the direction you're going.
8: Jonas Spencer's for hire.
9: Great job, Spencer. You're 46, so you're really at your peak earning years. Like Elias said, watch your high interest debt. And one thing to focus on now is that 1% more that you can do on a consistent basis. But also, how's your emergency fund now? Because you have to have that job to continue to feed your retirement savings. And I would really focus at 46. Are you trying to keep up with the Joneses? If you feel that you're behind on your retirement savings right now, are you trying to keep up with the Joneses? Are you trying to buy a new SUV, a new truck each year? Do you need to go on vacations each year? Don't try to keep up with the Joneses. This is personal finances. Make it very individual. Be kind of selfish about this. Figure out what you need to do to make yourself retire happily. And I think that you'll be on the right track. But that's my key takeaway, Spencer. Keep up the good work. Mm-hmm. Increase your contributions. And don't try to keep up with the Joneses.
8: Yeah, there's also something if you go to Premier Investments and Wealth Management website at premieriwm.com. 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Elias Koa wants to know, I'm 39. I finally have a job where I'm not living paycheck to paycheck. I've been wondering if it's best to max my 401k out now or open a brokerage account or something. Just with the general state of the economy and everything increasing dramatically in price, I've been kind of worried about where to put my money. Feels like I need to be able to access money at all times just in case.
7: Doug, how do you think I'm going to start my answer to this question?
8: Well, I mean, he's not living paycheck to paycheck, so attaboy.
7: That's a good start. Finally not living paycheck to paycheck. This also sounds like we can finally get an appropriate emergency fund established for ourselves. Okay.
8: That's good. That's a good thing right there. Yeah.
7: So I love that they're doing the retirement contributions. I love that there's a goal to max out the 401k. But the question also has the answer. Mm-hmm. It feels like I need to be able to access money at all times just in case.
8: That is the definition of an emergency fund.
7: Koa, you're thinking about your money correctly. You're in a great spot now. Let's define what your emergency fund should be for you. Let's get that emergency fund built up, and then let's start maxing out retirement accounts and maybe doing a brokerage account and some of those other things. But first things first. The first thing for you was getting a paycheck that allows you to not have to live paycheck to paycheck. You've done that, so now we need to build a solid emergency fund, and from there, we can always add layers of complication. But let's do the simple things right first. So you're on a good path. Keep up the good work, but your answer is right in the question. You feel like you need to be able to access money, and I agree with that. You do need to be able to access money here.
8: Yeah.
9: I was just thinking, we had our daughter's retirement party, so there was layers of cake that was delicious, but layers of complication doesn't sound delicious.
7: No.
9: Elias, so I'm going to avoid that.
7: Was it retirement or graduation?
8: She retired from high school.
9: Oh, retired from high school, so. Graduated and retired from high school.
8: Yeah, no, that's good. That is a really not a good cake to have, is it? But emergency funds, that's right up your alley. And the nice thing about that, too, is that you keep going with this and it's something where you're not limited paycheck to paycheck and you start looking in the rearview mirror and you look back and you're like, well, maybe I've got room for another spare tire so that you can prepare for other things, because spare tires are used for more than just that emergency that pops up. They can also be used in case you have a situation happen where maybe you've got extra money to invest.
9: And then you have opportunities come up in life all the time, depending on what your situation is. If you're a small business owner, you have to have a spare tire. There's always going to be an opportunity that comes up.
8: Yeah, exactly.
7: And with, I got one other thing. Yeah. With COA and these type of situations, you see this where he took this first little step, right? Got a better job, not living paycheck to paycheck. Get the emergency fund going. The better your money situation gets and the better you get at managing money, it kind of becomes addicting and it becomes very easy to get better at. So you just got to keep hammering the basics, get these basic things done correctly. And I think this person is doing that.
8: There we go. Jonas, next question for you. Don wants to know. He says, I've been retired for about 10 years, and over time I've become much more conservative with my investments. Recently, I moved almost all of our retirement savings into cash just because I don't want to worry about market swings anymore. We withdraw about 3% each year from our investments to supplement our Social Security. Is this an okay plan, or are we being too conservative?
9: Well, Don, I hope the banker has a taco bar for you once a year that you can go eat all you can eat. But great question. You've done a good job here, I think, that you've figured out what was bothering you, what the rock in your shoe was. It's important to recognize that you have eliminated market risk by going to cash right now. We talked about this. There's two other risks, though, that you have. You have inflation risk. You have Jonas's chicken wings going up in price all the time.
8: Yeah.
9: And then, Don, you have longevity risk. You could be living another 20 years in retirement. So one way to think about it, and this is what we usually talk about. I'll give you an example of how the bucket strategy works well. And if I were to do some planning for Don, I would make sure that he had more than enough cash at all times. And everybody's different. Everybody has a different amount. Now, that bucket number two, that's the 3 to 5 year money that maybe Social Security isn't giving enough raises. Maybe if you look around the house, you're going to have to update or remodel the house a little bit. Maybe you want to make it a walk-in laundry room or some situation like that. That's your bucket number two. And then you have what I had one friend put it the best. He said he was super aggressive with his bucket number three in his 60s. My old attorney friend Larry, and I used to always ask him at lunch, I'm like, are you sure you want to be this aggressive with the money that you have, you know, in investments right now? And he's like, you know what? That's my retirement money. I'm an attorney. I want to continue working for as long as I can. I'm not worried about that at all. And actually, over the years that I talked to him about his bucket number three, he did fantastic. He did so good with his bucket number three, because he knew that even any volatility in his bucket number three, that was his retirement money. That was the last money that he was going to touch.
8: Yeah, it's interesting because I know that I was getting notifications from my 401k company. They were like, you look like you're a little bit too aggressively invested for your age. I'm like, who you calling old, Jack? What are you talking? I look at that 10-year window, and I'm like, okay, I'm fine, because I don't plan on going a lot of places and doing a lot of things. I still got plenty of that time. I mean,
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23: Lisa Sky Hain loved working with people.
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2: Both of you, and I'm going to go to Elias first with this from Vivian. Actually, Jonas, I'm going to come with you first on this one. Vivian wants to know, would I be crazy to bump my 401k contribution up 40% for the rest of the year to catch up from unemployment? I was unemployed for about 4 months earlier this year. Now I have a new job making 105k plus and unexpected 10% performance-based annual, an expected 10% performance-based annual bonus. I want to fully max out my 401k. I've only contributed about $3,000 so far. So would I be cray-cray to bump up my 401k contribution to 40% for the rest of the year to catch up?
3: Not at all, Vivian. I think that what you're thinking about catching up after a difficult year is a very good idea. The bigger question is it's not if you can contribute the 40%. Is that going to mess up your budget enough to where you need to tap into high interest credit cards? You're going to deplete your emergency fund. Is it going to wreck your other financial plan that's in place right now? It sounds like you can contribute the 40%. If you can do that without wrecking your other financial instruments, your other financial strategies that you have in place, I'd say go ahead and do it. That's a fantastic idea.
4: I totally agree with that. This is a very reasonable decision to make, a very reasonable strategy, knowing that it won't cause other financial stress. If setting your contribution rate to 40% causes other financial stress and other problems, it might not be worth it. So assuming that won't cause Vivian to stub her toe anywhere else, I would be behind this decision.
2: 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Jonas, Layla wants to know, my boyfriend and I bought a house together. Now that we've broken up, he's moved out, but I would really like to keep the house. Now, to do that, I need to refinance the loan into my name and buy out my ex's share of the equity. Problem is, the interest rates are a lot higher now than when we bought the house. Is it worth refinancing to keep a home that I love, or does it make more financial sense to sell it and move on? What would you be looking at before you making that decision? It sounds like she's got two separate questions here. One has to do with the financial and fiscal. The other one has to do with the emotional.
3: Yeah, what stands out is that, Layla, great question, that you need to really separate your emotional decision from a financial decision. And the fact that you love the house doesn't really, we can't see yet if the math pencils out for you to afford to live there at this point from now on. And I will give you four different, another acronym, Doug.
2: Oop, four acronym
3: different
2: time.
3: Letters to choose from here. P-I-W, P-I-M-U. We're P-I-W-M.
2: Yeah, P-M-U.
3: P-I-M-U, P-M-U.
2: P-M-U.
3: Property taxes, insurance, maintenance, unexpected repairs for a home. We all know about this with home ownership. Mm-hmm. You're going to have $10,000 to $13,000 average bill in annual remodeling each year. You're going to have somewhere about half of that, $5,000 to $6,000 just in repair. The furnace is going to go out whether you like it or not. So
2: property taxes aren't going to go down either.
3: Property taxes aren't going to go down. You know, one way to think about this, though, is depending on, Layla, where your geographic location is, where you live, the price of real estate has appreciated over 50% the last 5 years. So you may have to figure out a way to stay in this house regardless, because you may not be able to afford to move anywhere else. And I'll give you an example of this, Doug. We have a situation right now in the local real estate market where people aren't necessarily selling their houses anymore.
2: Yep.
3: They're renting them out, or they're actually getting roommates to help sublet the cost of the mortgage. So a lot of different opportunities here. One of the things, Layla, is you're going to always need a solid emergency fund. If you're able to cash out your ex-boyfriend and make the mortgage payment, you're going to still have an emergency fund. But this concept, this idea of renting things out and subletting and getting roommates is alive and well. My next door neighbors moved away, and I thought they were going to sell the house, and they brought some new tenants in from out of town.
2: Yeah.
3: The new tenants have great jobs. They're in no position to be homeowners. They pay $2,500 a month for rent to live in our neighborhood. And they're the nicest people in the world. They just got a new puppy dog. So there's a way to do these things that I think that really back to having some financial advice somewhere. Mm-hmm. Somebody to help walk you through this situation, because this is something that you're not going to ever have this situation come up again ever in your life. Hopefully not.
2: Yeah.
3: And you need to have a financial plan, and I would start by getting one.
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9: 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Pedro Porro scored in the 58th minute to double Spain's lead. The return, Pedro Porro! Spain has outscored their opponents 13-1 in the tournament so far. They'll face the winner of Argentina and England in the final.
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2: When his first, Preston wants to know, I'm 56 years old. I know I could probably retire. My wife and I have about $4 million saved. Our house is paid off. We spend roughly $60,000 a year. Every January, I tell myself, this is the year I'm going to retire. By the end of the year, I talk myself into working one more year because the income's still good, and I keep thinking, it's one more year. How do you know when you truly have enough? And how do you get comfortable making the leap from building wealth to actually living off of it?
3: Preston, it's important to recognize that retirement is one of the hardest transitions that you can make. Reminds me of one of my customers during his pre-retirement year. I must have met with him a half dozen times, and every time he told me, my emotions are just like bingo balls, Jonas. They're just jumbled up in the air. I have no idea. And I said, well, walk me through your first year in retirement, and what are you going to do? And he's like, well, I got a lot of side gigs. He's an artist. He's very good at... He does different t-shirts, and he's just he's into art stuff for different companies. Like mm-hmm. Sign making. Yeah. He's into sign making. Okay. So I said, well, then it's a math problem, because I also asked him, do you love your job? And he said, absolutely not. And I said, it's a math problem. Let's see how much income we need to replace so you can go out and do your side gigs. And every time I meet him, I always ask him, do you miss your job? And he's like, absolutely not. So also, Preston, it really depends on if you love your job or not. And the big thing at age 56, you're going to have to figure out a little bit about the health insurance situation, too.
2: Yeah, especially because you're going to be waiting a little bit between now and Medicare. Yeah, that's going
3: to be 9 years.
2: 9 years. Yes. That's a long time to figure that one out. And that's going to come out of your pocket, too. I mean, that's the big deal right there. Do you have the money to do that? And that's part of what working with a wealth advisor will help you figure out. Elias, you're cracked at what Preston, I'm saying, hey, $4 million saved, that's pretty good. House is paid off. That means that they've got a lot of money. Spending $60,000 here, that's, man, wow. Hey, Preston, I'm up for adoption. I'm only 58. I do laundry. I do windows. I vacuum. I do dusting.
4: So every January, Preston tells himself, this is the year I'm going to retire.
2: Yeah.
4: And then December rolls around and he asks himself, what's one more year? The question I would ask Preston, how many more good years do you have left?
2: For work?
4: No, to live.
2: Oh, okay.
4: And when I say good years, I'll define that a little bit. Mm-hmm. How many years do you have left that when you wake up in the morning, you can go do everything you would like to do mm-hmm. when you would like to do it? How many good years do you have left, and what is keeping you going back to work for just one more year?
2: Mm-hmm.
4: So instead of asking yourself, what's one more year, ask yourself, how many good years do I have left, and start to think of it through that lens.
3: And there's something fascinating about having a meeting with an advisor and talking to somebody about this stuff, because your advisor is the only person that you can talk to about this. I had another pre-retirement meeting where I did the plan for the couple, and I said, well, okay, it's time for you to retire now, to the husband. And the wife shook her head. No. And I'm like, what do you mean? There's not enough income coming in? And she said, no, he doesn't have any hobbies. He can't retire at this point. I don't want him hanging around the house doing nothing. He doesn't know how to do anything. He doesn't like doing anything. He likes going to work. And so we actually got through that. And I think it was a relief for him to hear her say that. Mm-hmm. And we all kind of chuckled and laughed about it.
2: Yeah.
3: Now he's retired. He's going to the grandkids' ball games all the time. He's wearing the different schools that they go to, T-shirts and all of that stuff. So perfectly fine now. And I ask him, do you miss work? Do you wish that you would have worked longer? And like Elias said, absolutely not. These are the best years of my life that I'm living right now.
2: These guys are both wealth advisors. They're marriage counselors. And you know what? They're counselors as well. I mean, look, you got to remember, these guys have hundreds of clients over the years that have invested millions of dollars, and they have dealt with relationships of all shapes, sizes, of all durations, of all intensity. And you're going to be different than the other ones, but it doesn't mean they haven't learned something from everything else that they have done over the years. I've known you, Jonas, for more of the years than you and I probably want to even admit, and Elias have gotten to know you through the years as well. And this is one of the things that their clients come to count on them for, is honest, open, real communication that's going to help you not only figure out your investments, but also figure out your finance, because after a while, you do the investment part and you're working your way back into your daily finance in order to achieve that entire spectrum. 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
11: 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Rebalancing a portfolio may cause investors to incur tax liabilities and or transaction costs and does not assure a profit or protect against loss. Economic forecasts set forth may not develop as predicted, and there can be no guarantee that strategies promoted will be successful. All performance referenced is historical and is not a guarantee of future results. All indices are unmanaged and cannot be invested into directly. There is no assurance that the techniques and strategies discussed are suitable for all investors or will yield positive outcomes. The purchase of certain securities may be required to affect some of the strategies. Investing involves risks, including possible loss of principal. There is no guarantee that a diversified portfolio will enhance overall returns or outperform a non-diversified portfolio. Diversification does not protect against market risk. Dollar cost averaging involves continuous investment in securities, regardless of fluctuations in price levels. Investors should consider their ability to continue purchasing through periods of low price levels. Such a plan does not assure a profit and does not protect against loss in declining markets. Contributions to a traditional IRA may be tax deductible in the contribution year with current income tax due at withdrawal. Withdrawals prior to age 59 and a half may result in a 10% IRS penalty tax in addition to current income tax. A Roth IRA offers tax deferral on any earnings in the account. Qualified withdrawals of earnings from the account are tax-free. Withdrawals of earnings prior to age 59 and a half or prior to the account being open for 5 years, whichever is later, may result in a 10% IRS penalty tax. Limitations and restrictions may apply. Traditional IRA account owners have considerations to make before performing a Roth IRA conversion. These primarily include income tax consequences on the converted amount in the year of conversion, withdrawal limitations from a Roth IRA, and income limitations for future contributions to a Roth IRA. In addition, if you are required to take a required minimum distribution, RMD, in the year you convert, you must do so before converting to a Roth IRA. Forbes Best in State Wealth Management Team's ranking was developed by Shook Research and is based on in-person, virtual, and telephone due diligence meetings and a ranking algorithm that includes a 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Investment performance is not a criterion because client objectives and risk tolerances vary, and advisors rarely have audited performance reports. Shook's research and rankings provide opinions intended to help investors choose the right financial advisor and team and are not indicative of future performance or representative of any one client's experience. 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